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2: I think my hair stopped growing. Is that even a thing? 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Maybe it's a metaphor. Is it even that deep? I think my hair stopped growing. Or is it me? I called Phil a couple times. He's probably sick of me. He said go easy on yourself, but what does that even mean? Sounds like good advice, but I just can't hear it right now.

0: getting on with your guesses, by the way. Still got three songs to go. If you're still mulling over, Time Machine team, I'm looking at you. I'm just going to let you know, Robin has got in there quicker than you. He's got it right already. He's left you for dust. But there is still time, of course, and all guesses, always welcome, especially if you do it the long way around. You don't use Google, because where's the fun in that? Should we give you a film clue? Hold tight. It's a little bit chaotic, but an awful lot of fun.
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0: Not the original. Not the original Toy Story. You're on to Toy Story 2. Pixar winning Best Motion Picture at the Golden Globe Awards. 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

Harry Styles, Aperture, Radio Gibraltar, Jonas Blue for you shortly. First, Heidi has been in touch on WhatsApp, 266200 on WhatsApp if you'd like to contact us. Heidi says she's had a lovely gazpacho for lunch. Just love summer foods. Ha ha ha ha ha, she says. What gazpacho is cold tomato soup. I'm not a fan, if I'm honest. I like a nice warm tomato soup. If you put a tin of tomato soup in the fridge, does that make it gazpacho? It's the question I ask myself sometimes. Heidi's asked for any Bon Jovi.

Jonas Blue and Why Don't We and Don't Wake Me Up. This is Radio Gibraltar. Taking a look at guilty pleasures now, and an extra scoop of ice cream, a slice of cake, or a last minute takeaway, all on the list of guilty pleasures. Drinking juice straight from the carton, snooping through people's pictures on socials, and watching daytime TV shows also made the list. The poll found an extra scoop of ice cream or a slice of cake is the most common guilty pleasure, followed by ordering a takeaway when you can't be bothered to cook, or popping on a Disney film as an adult that reminds us of our childhood. Have you watched old Disney films? Some of them are quite problematic. Some of the ones that I used to watch, some of the cartoons that I used to watch, you watch them now, you think, whoa, they wouldn't let that slide these days. What's your guilty pleasure? Breakfast in bed, maybe, or buying yourself flowers? Following cheesy celebs on social media, or sneaking off for a spa break? Tell me about your guilty pleasure. 266 200. Music as well. Music could be a guilty pleasure. There are so many songs that I secretly like that I would never tell anybody. Completely unrelated. This is the Backstreet Boys. I don't feel guilty about this. I love the Backstreet Boys.

0: and Home Wrecker, Radio Gibraltar. We're having an argument about gazpacho. I'm just saying it's cold tomato soup. Heidi, who chose today's post-lunch pick-me-up track, says, no, it's not cold tomato soup. It's got cucumber and red peppers and bread and garlic as well as tomatoes. Yeah, but you could make a soup out of those ingredients as well and heat it up. Cold tomato soup. I stand by it. Got the wanted for you next. Radio
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Flames. David Guetta and Sia Flames at Radio Gibraltar. On Tuesday, this coming Tuesday, there is a celebration of opera happening. Internationally acclaimed tenor Dmytro Popov, Julia Novikova, internationally celebrated soprano, Guillermo Garcia Calvo, a pianist and conductor. This is happening at the Holy Trinity Cathedral, 8 p.m. General tickets, £25. You can get them online or you can pick them up at the John McIntosh Hall reception. There are a limited number of senior and student tickets available as well, for just under half the price, £12. From the John McIntosh Hall reception. 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

0: Lewis Capaldi and Stay Love, Radio Gibraltar. I do love Lewis Capaldi. I was just thinking of something interesting to say about Lewis Capaldi. And the first thing that popped into my head was, oh yeah, yeah, he's Scotland's answer to John Legend, which he isn't. But that's just the way my brain processed that thought. We got Shambao for you next.
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catch my breath. It's Haven with Caitlin Aragon. I run Radio Gibraltar. Olivia Dean plays soon. A track from her chart-topping album, The Art of Loving, still sat in the top five of the official album charts 35 weeks later. Right now, a brand new one. Haven't heard this yet. We're having our first listen together. I'm not sure if you've heard it, but let's listen to it together for the first time if you haven't. It's brand new by Ariana Grande. Hey, okay.

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6: From the GBC newsroom at 3. Gemma Arias-Vasquez is expected to stand uncontested to become GSLP leader once Fabian Picardo steps down. Nigel Feetham says he will not run for the leadership and will instead support Mrs. Arias-Vasquez. She says her priority would be housing, health and education, and that the party has chosen unity over a leadership contest. The government and Unite the Union have agreed to raise the minimum entry salary for public sector staff to just over £24,400, backdated to April. It's an increase of around £1,500 on the previous minimum, affecting about 800 workers and costing around £500,000. The Chief Minister says it delivers a real boost for the lowest paid public servants. The GFRS have confirmed that a fire at Ocean Spa Plaza started in a 14th floor apartment, with an air conditioning unit on the balcony deemed to be the cause. Most residents were evacuated and no casualties were reported. Your weather: clear skies and it's currently 25 degrees. That's the latest. I'm Cathy Sanchez.
7: This is Radio Gibraltar. We've got to take that for you soon. We're going to be talking about dream locations that we'd like to visit. Any on your list? 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

It's Take That and Shine. Radio Gibraltar, is there a place that you'd like to visit because you've seen it in a film or on television? If so, get in touch, let me know. Lots of people have been choosing holidays to countries and landmarks made famous by TV and film. New Zealand, Malta, the US and Dorset among the most popular destination, according to this study. It found almost half of people have countries or landmarks would like to visit after seeing them on television or at the cinema. Lots of them are from Game of Thrones. Malta, Game of Thrones. Iceland, Game of Thrones. The Causeway Coast and Glens Antrim in Northern Ireland because of Game of Thrones as well. The number one place was New Zealand because of Lord of the Rings. People want to go to the Shire and see where the hobbits lived. The Beverly Wilshire Hotel, Beverly Hills, at number 24 because that's where Pretty Woman was filmed, or that's where Pretty Woman stayed. They don't call her Pretty Woman in the film, do they? I forget her name in the film. Julia Roberts. Real life. Cardiff. People want to visit Cardiff because of Doctor Who, and they want to visit Notting Hill, funnily enough, because they've seen it in the film Notting Hill.

Vivian Ward is Julia Roberts' character name in Pretty Woman. It's not just Pretty Woman. They should have just called her Pretty Woman in the film. That would have been better. Richard Gere goes, "Hey, Pretty Woman, do you want a burger or something?" That's what happens in the film, isn't it?

0: With Niall Horan and Drive Safe, you're listening to Radio Gibraltar. We got music for you shortly by Bruno Mars. It was the first single off of his latest album called I Just Might. And up next, Little Mix with Love.
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Radio Gibraltar, Galindita Food Festival, just over 2 weeks away now. 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

0: Shawn Mendes and Treat You Better. You're listening to Radio Gibraltar. We've got Taylor Swift with Post Malone shortly. 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
6: From the GBC newsroom at 4. Nigel Feetham says he will not stand for the GSLP leadership when Fabian Bigardo steps down and has confirmed his support for Gemma Arias-Vazquez. For her part, Mrs. Arias-Vazquez says her priorities would be housing, health and education and that the focus should now be on the unity ahead of the leadership transition. The Fire and Rescue Service has confirmed that a fire in a flat at Ocean Spa Plaza this morning was linked to an air conditioning unit. Emergency services were on the scene, having received calls at around 6:30 a.m., closing off the area to traffic and pedestrians. Most residents were evacuated with no injuries reported as a result of the blaze. And the annual Corpus Christi Mass takes place this evening in John McIntosh Square. The open-air space marks one of the principal feasts in the Catholic Church calendar. GBC Television will bring you live coverage from 7:30 this evening. Your weather remaining bright and clear. It's currently 25 degrees. That's the latest. I'm Cathy Sanchez.
7: You're listening to Radio Gibraltar. Perry from Little Mix has got a new track out. We'll be playing that one for you soon. We'll be looking at what makes a bad road trip companion. More on that in a bit. Right now it's Milky and Mall Grab, Just the Way You Are.

brand new by Perry from Little Mix. It's called Passenger Princess. You know when you hear a lyric and you think, did I hear that correctly? I went back and checked. I had to have a little listen. And I did hear it correctly. The first line of this song. I don't want to take out the bins. I had to check. I thought, did she just say she doesn't want to take out the bins? Nobody wants to take out the bins, do they? She does. She does say, I don't want to take out the bins. So relatable, Perry. You all relate to that, Perry. Don't be a passenger princess. We've got the top 10 annoying co-pilot habits here. Moaning, blocking the mirrors, and going for an invisible brake are among the most annoying things a car passenger does. You know, that thing, I've been guilty of this. When you want the driver to stop and you start putting your foot down for the brake, you're looking for the brake in the passenger seat and you haven't got one. You're like, ugh! I have done that. A poll also found 17% of women think their partner is an annoying passenger, despite 69% of men claiming they're a good one. 43% of couples say their car trips often end in arguments, with 1 in 5 then not speaking. 6 in 10 men prefer taking the driver's seat, with 45% thinking they're the better driver than their partner. Top annoying habits. Changing the song or radio station without asking. Screaming or gasping if they think the driver is late braking or hasn't seen something. Eating crumbly, loud or smelly food without the driver's permission. Telling the driver to go faster or slower. Putting your feet on the dashboard. Shouting out warnings to the driver and complaining about the driving. All made the list, as well as just simply making a mess and throwing wrappers on the floor.

0: 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Got a track for you soon by Coldplay. Feels like I'm falling in love. And next, a song I haven't heard for a long time. I absolutely love, looking forward to playing it.
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The phone number is 54012731.

0: It's Lola Young and Messi, Radio Gibraltar, at 7.30 on GBC television this evening. 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And then Viewpoint on at 9:05. This evening, discussing the Conflicts of Interest Bill. 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

It's Olivia Rodrigo and Drop Dead. This is Radio Gibraltar, former UK number one from her, before Sam Fender and Olivia Dean reclaimed that top spot. Looking at the Frontier queue at the moment, there is a two-lane queue just to the top of the loop.

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5: From the GBC newsroom at 5. Gemma Arias-Vasquez is expected to stand uncontested to become the GSLP leader once Fabian Picado steps down. Nigel Featon said he will not run for the leadership and will instead support her. She says her priority would be housing, health and education, and that the party has chosen unity over a leadership contest. The government and Unite the Union have agreed to raise the minimum entry salary for public sector staff to just over £24,400, backdated to April. It's an increase of around £1,500 on the previous minimum, impacting 800 workers and costing around £500,000. And the Fire and Rescue Service have confirmed that the fire at Ocean Spa Plaza this morning started on the balcony of a 14th floor apartment, with an air conditioning unit deemed to be the cause. Residents were evacuated with no casualties reported. Your weather staying sunny and it's 26 degrees now. That's the latest. I'm Lucinda Snape.
6: BBC News with Sue Montgomery. The leader of the Iranian-backed militant group Hezbollah says any deal between Lebanon and Israel amounts to surrender and defeat. The statement by Naim Qassem further undermines the US-brokered truce. Lina Sinjab is in Beirut.
7: Naim Qassem's words undermine efforts to find a lasting solution for the war in Lebanon. Speaking after Hezbollah claimed to have targeted Israeli forces in the south, he rejected not just the deal, but the negotiations. As did, he insisted, broad segments of the Lebanese people. For many, the announcement of a ceasefire was a mixed blessing. Relief at an end to the war, if it happens, but one that can be seen as a defeat. Hezbollah don't want that humiliation. They want a comprehensive ceasefire that provides for the withdrawal of Israeli troops and the return of residents of southern Lebanon to their homes.
6: President Trump has lashed out at the House of Representatives for passing a largely symbolic resolution against the war in Iran. The measure directs him to withdraw U.S. forces or win approval from Congress to continue the conflict. From Washington, Gary O'Donoghue.
8: Donald Trump described the four Republicans who supported the vote as grandstanders and said they should be ashamed of themselves. Last month, he was equally angered by a group of Republicans who backed a similar vote in the Senate. Neither motion is likely to go anywhere, as the president can veto it, even if both chambers agree on the same resolution. But it is another important sign that, increasingly, as the president moves towards the second half of his final term in office, some are starting to feel emboldened to risk his wrath.
6: The Trump administration insists an existing act limiting his war powers is unconstitutional. The British Prime Minister Keir Starmer has accused Elon Musk of trying to whip up division in Britain following anger over the police handling of the murder of a white student by a Sikh. Mr. Musk has been actively posting about the Henry Novak case, who was handcuffed and arrested as he lay dying after being stabbed. His killer had falsely accused him of racism. Sir Keir said the billionaire's actions were unwelcome.
9: Musk again has been interfering in our politics in the last few days, trying to whip up division. That is not who we are in Britain. In Britain, we are reasonable, tolerant people. When we have a terrible case like Henry's case, Henry Novak, we react calmly, as his family have done.
6: A British sexual abuse charity says hundreds more women have come forward, detailing abuse they suffered at the hands of the former owner of the luxury London department store Harrods. The Survivors Trust said they had received more than 600 reports related to late Mohammed Al-Fayed. Hundreds of women have accused him of rape. BBC News.
10: 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Andrea here with you. Be here for a couple of hours. On the way then, music from Tyler, a little bit of Sam Fender, Madonna and Sabrina Carpenter on the way for you next. And I'll be talking to you about a Google-backed project involving mosquitoes.

Tyler on Radio Gibraltar. Now, there's a brand new project on the horizon for Google, who is set to release 32 million. I repeat that number again in case you didn't hear me. 32 million mosquitoes in California and Florida. It's drawing attention for a proposal, which I think is absolutely bizarre, seeing as the only thing that I am allergic to are mosquito bites. Unfortunately, I get them really, really, really bad. They instantly flare up. I've instantly got that, you know, that little bump when you get marked by a mosquito, but not the red bump. This, like, purely looks like a country on the world map. I get it really, really bad. Gets rather inflamed and rather hot as well to the touch. So, yeah, the only thing I'm allergic to, and Google wants to release 32 million of them in California and Florida. The mosquitoes are reportedly all male, meaning they do not bite humans or spread disease. They carry a naturally occurring bacteria that prevents wild mosquito populations from reproducing successfully, helping reduce their numbers over time. Well, look, there's a positive for me. Suppose mosquitoes do serve their purpose. Everything has a reason, or they're really good. They help with the to feed spiders, don't they? Spiders like to munch on mosquitoes, so it helps with the food chain, I suppose. Similar programs have already released more than a billion mosquitoes worldwide, with trials in Singapore, Brazil, Australia, Mexico, California reporting significant reductions in mosquito populations and mosquito-borne diseases. The goal is to slow the spread of illnesses while reducing reliance on chemical assistance, so medication and that. As of June 2026, the proposal remains under review and has not been yet approved. I've got to say, again, the only thing I'm allergic to in this world, I do have my concerns, but hey, if it is for a positive reason, then why not? Why not? I'm going to have to really pack on the layers of mosquito spray this summer, just in case they decide to fly over the Atlantic Ocean.

Well, it's Justin Bieber and Major Lazer on Radio Gibraltar. Still to come, we'll be talking a little bit more about this year's World Cup, and I'll be telling

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0: It's Radio Gibraltar. Now, very shortly, and when I say very shortly, I actually mean very shortly. I'm talking next week. The World Cup is among us. Maybe you've made some, I don't know, deals with your friends. Maybe you said, oh, if my country wins, you need to buy the rounds of pizzas for the game that follows or something. But it is around the corner. It seems like just yesterday, the hosting countries were being announced. This year's the first time that three countries will be hosting the World Cup at the same time. The United States, Canada, and Mexico will be the host countries for 2026. They also happened to announce the hosting countries for 2030, and that is actually a little closer to home than you'd might expect. The 2030 hosting countries are Spain, Portugal, and Morocco. So we very well may see quite a lot of Janitos perhaps heading to the next World Cup. But it wouldn't be a World Cup without Shakira, now would it? She has officially, yet unofficially, been dubbed the Queen of the World Cup with her World Cup songs, her World Cup performances. She sort of, you know, when you think World Cup, you kind of think of Shakira. And she recently opened up about how these World Cup performances have pretty much shaped and taken over her life. Take a little listen to this.
1: It's crazy why I have this connection with football that seems unbreakable. My history with football goes back to 2006, when I performed at the first World Cup with Wyclef, performed Hips Don't Lie. And then again on 2010, that song took me to the World Cup, and the World Cup had an important impact in my life. And then on 2014, I was pregnant with my little one. So every World Cup, there's something really magical. And I think this one is going to be all about bringing people together in this very sensitive moment in time.
0: There you go, Shakira talking about her impact, or rather the impact that the World Cup has had on her life. And here she is now. This is Shakira and Burna Boy. It's Die Die.

0: 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Now, the Horticultural Society is organising an in-nature art and photography competition. The deadline is the 10th of June. There's three categories: Gibraltar wildlife, nature's textures and native plants, with age groups ranging from age 4 to adult. There's a trophy and a £100 prize for the overall winner, as well as prizes for the other age groups. Works must be submitted at the Growing Artist Hub by the 10th of June.
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Camila Cabello on Radio Gibraltar. Now here's a little something that brightened up my day. A 105-year-old woman says the secret to a long life is drinking a beer and never getting married. Kathleen Hennings recently celebrated her 105th birthday. I mean, what an accomplishment, Kathleen. I need to give you a round of applause there. 105th birthday, and quickly went viral after sharing her tongue-in-cheek advice for a long life. She said, drink Guinness and never get married. Born in 1919 in Brixton, England, she spent years working as an accountant before later settling in the Cotswolds. She marked her milestone birthday at her care home, surrounded by friends, staff, and of course, a pint of Guinness. Well, there is no scientific formula for reaching 105. I suppose Kathleen's humour, independence, and positive outlook on life made a celebration a feel-good story to be shared around the world. And honestly, there's a little photograph that was attached. And you can see her with a big smile on her face, enjoying her pint of Guinness. So, a happy belated birthday, Kathleen. 105 years old, and the secret to getting there, according to her, is a pint of Guinness and never getting married. It's Leanne now. This is Goodbye, Good Morning.

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3: 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The next Gibraltar Government Lottery draw is on Tuesday. Someone's got to win it. 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
5: From the GBC newsroom at 6. Nigel Featon said he will not stand for the GSLP leadership when Fabian Picardo steps down and has confirmed his support for Gemma Arias-Vásquez. For her part, Ms. Arias-Vásquez says her priorities will be housing, health and education, and that the focus should now be on unity ahead of the leadership transition. The Fire and Rescue Service has confirmed that a fire at a flat in Ocean Spa Plaza this morning was linked to an air conditioning unit. Emergency services were on the scene, having received calls around 6:30 and closed off the area to traffic and pedestrians. Most residents were evacuated with no injuries reported. And the annual Corpus Christi Mass takes place this evening in John McIntosh Square. The open-air service marks one of the principal feasts in the Catholic Church calendar. GBC will bring you live coverage from 7:30 this evening. Your weather, there's a light westerly breeze overnight with a low of 19. That's the latest. I'm Lucinda Snape.
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7: BBC News with Sue Montgomery. The leader of the Iranian-backed militant group Hezbollah says any deal between Lebanon and Israel amounts to surrender and defeat. The statement by Naim Qassem further undermines the US-brokered truce, which the Lebanese president, Joseph Aoun, has called the last chance for meaningful peace. Lina Sinjab is in Beirut.
8: The government is adamant in its position to find a solution and end to the war, but they have no say on the ground. We've heard from the leader of Hezbollah, Naim Qassem, calling these kind of talks shameless and humiliating for the nation and rejecting the terms of this ceasefire. And in fact, before his statement came out, we've already heard reports of a Hezbollah attack on Israeli forces inside Lebanon.
7: President Trump has lashed out at the House of Representatives for passing a largely symbolic resolution against the war in Iran. The measure directs him to withdraw US forces or win approval from Congress to continue the conflict. Mr. Trump said the action had come in the middle of his final negotiations to end the war. Gary O'Donoghue is in Washington.
9: Donald Trump described the four Republicans who supported the vote as grandstanders and said they should be ashamed of themselves. Last month, he was equally angered by a group of Republicans who backed a similar vote in the Senate. Neither motion is likely to go anywhere, as the president can veto it, even if both chambers agree on the same resolution. But it is another important sign that, increasingly, as the president moves towards the second half of his final term in office, some are starting to feel emboldened to risk his wrath.
7: The British Prime Minister Keir Starmer has accused Elon Musk of trying to whip up division in Britain following anger over the police handling of the murder of a white student by a Sikh. Mr. Musk has been actively posting about the Henry Novak case, who was handcuffed and arrested as he lay dying after being stabbed. His killer had falsely accused him of racism. Sir Keir said the ex-owner's response to the case was unwelcome.
10: Musk again has been interfering in our politics in the last few days, trying to whip up division. That is not who we are in Britain. In Britain, we are reasonable, tolerant people. When we have a terrible case like Henry's case, Henry Novak, we react calmly, as his family have done.
7: Dutch police have arrested four men as part of an investigation into a ring that drugged and raped women while filming the act. Police say multiple women may have been drugged by someone in their immediate circle. Suspects belong to private social media groups where tips were shared on the best way to drug victims. Dutch media have likened the events to the Gisèle Pelicot case in France.
11: Here. It's Radio Gibraltar on your Thursday evening. Andrea here on the way. Music from Dermot Kennedy, a little bit of Haven and Caitlin Aragon on the way for you next. Also be chatting to you about how Harry Potter actor Daniel Radcliffe is handling the dad life.

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Then at least the memories of you and me don't have to be perfect.

0: make it. At least we can say we died trying.
1: Mr. Dermot Kennedy on Radio Gibraltar. Now, you may or may not have grown up with the Harry Potter books, the Harry Potter films more specifically. You seem to know, you just seem to associate Daniel Radcliffe with Harry Potter, don't you? He has, of course, been involved in other projects besides Harry Potter, but it tends to be the one people recognise him most for. And he has recently become a dad in the last year. And, you know, they say that when kids are young, you sort of want to keep them in their little imagination bubble. No, you don't want to burst their bubble. You want to keep them having fun and imagining for as long as possible. It turns out Daniel Radcliffe is keeping the magic of Hogwarts a secret at home for now. The Harry Potter star revealed he doesn't want his young son to know he's Harry Potter just yet. I can imagine. He is a bit of a toddler, Daniel Radcliffe. He is a toddler, but I suppose perhaps he doesn't want him playing the Harry Potter films around him, just so he doesn't, you know, so he keeps in his little magical bubble, no pun intended. He says because for as long as possible, he simply wants to be dad. I found that so sweet. Daniel Radcliffe even joked that when the time finally comes, he might end up watching the new Harry Potter series reboot before even seeing the original films, so that he can experience the magic of Hogwarts and he can still remain as dad. We have a brand new generation about to return to Hogwarts. I think the Wizarding World is preparing to cast spells all over again. Or maybe Daniel Radcliffe might be a little bit cheeky, and when his son turns 11 years old, he might, you know, make sure that he receives his Hogwarts letter. Who knows? I mean, the possibilities are endless with this. It can be something really sweet, or it can turn into quite genuinely the best dad joke of all time.

0: can't get it out of your head, can you? Mighty as a rock. I mean, when he was on the rock, when Simon Dumas was on the rock to perform it for the Netball Youth World Cup, it had everybody dancing to it, everybody doing the dance that, of course, the netball national team came up with. It was an absolutely fantastic performance. And even now, I still cannot get it out of my head. So thank you, Simon, for that one.
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Now, I'm sure that this has happened to you like it has happened to me. Have you ever gone into the supermarket saying, okay, I just need to buy a couple of things, like four or five things, and then you end up going home with four or five bags of things from your supermarket trip? Well, guilty as charged, guilty as charged. And this young man in America has sort of taken that to a completely different level. For 3 months, this guy saved every coin left behind at the self-checkout machines and stuffed it into a giant water jug in his room. When he finally hit enough money, he walked into Walmart and bought over 1,000 bananas just to prove his friends wrong. And his fellow employees called the police, but his reasons had everyone crying with laughter. Employees thought that he was just, you know, up to some prank. And after security and the police showed up and they asked why he needed so many bananas, I mean, where are you going with 1,000 bananas? He said his local zoo posted online that they were running low on food for the monkeys. And as a result, the entire store, the entire shop started helping him load the trolleys to get those bananas to the local zoo. So it sort of started out as people looking at him with a rather weird face, a face of utter confusion, thinking, where is he going with 1,000 bananas? But there you go, was just helping out his local zoo with food for the monkeys. So that's really sweet, a really sweet ending. So you never know, maybe your next trip to the supermarket, you might end up buying 1,000 apples and, I don't know, maybe giving them to the Department of Environment so that they can give them to the Barbary macaques. Why not?

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Looking ahead tonight on GBC television, well, from 7:30 p.m. live from La Piazza, it is the Corpus Christi Mass, a special open-air holy mass bringing together the clergy and congregation in a traditional expression of faith and devotion. Again, that's live GBC television at 7:30 p.m. A little bit later at 9 o'clock, Viewpoint, where Roz will be speaking to the Chief Minister Fabian Picardo and Leader of the Opposition Keith Asopardi about the Conflicts of Interest Bill to determine whether the bill delivers genuine accountability, transparency and independent oversight, or whether it falls short of the recommendations made by Sir Peter Openshaw. That is live on GBC television from 9 o'clock. At 10 o'clock, Talking Business is episode 3, and we're looking at a time marked by global uncertainty, economic strain and shifting political landscapes, speaking to Sam Buxton, who is the mind behind Damex and Buxton Properties. That is live on GBC television from 10 p.m. Then at 10:30, it's Lives in Bloom. It's episode 2. Greenery breathes life into our world and lifts our spirit. And the programme takes a look at the creations of Gibraltar's gardeners to explore their passions and inspirations. That is live at 10:30. So you've got your evening sorted there for you. The Corpus Christi Mass, 7:30, Viewpoint, where Roz will be sat with the Chief Minister and Leader of the Opposition, from 9 o'clock, 10 o'clock, Talking Business, and 10:30, Lives in Bloom. It is all live on GBC Television.

Well, that is just about it from me. Thank you for joining me and keeping me company over the last couple of hours. Don't go anywhere. The 70s at 7, 80s at 8 and 90s at 9 are on the way for you next. We'll catch you again tomorrow from 5. Have a good evening.

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2: I think my hair stopped growing. 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I think my hair stopped growing. Or is it me? I called Phil a couple times. 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He said go easy on yourself, but what does that even mean? Sounds like good advice, but I just can't hear it right now.